0: Definitely closer to opportunities, and that opportunities is in the CBD Atlantic Seaboard. There's city land, and not just land, there's also buildings that are being dilapidated or that is not being used
1: Is daar 'n
0: efficiently.
1: paar voorbeelde
0: So
1: wat jy kan noem?
0: there's definitely, I mean, we all know that the old Tafelberg court ruling recently, literally in Sea Point. We know around foreshore as well, we know in Salt River as well. There is land, there's enough land. It just needs the political initiative and the political will to make sure that we bring our people closer to opportunities. And when I speak about people, I'm not speaking about a specific race or class. I'm speaking about the young graduate that has an opportunity to work in CBD, but unfortunately cannot afford to rent or to purchase their new home. So they end up staying 40, 50 kilometers away from opportunities, end up spending 2 to 3 hours a day traveling to and from work that could have been spent at home with family or in other different ways.
1: Ons sit tans met die nagevolge van massa-skietvoorvalle. Jy kan ook nie die Kaap aanpak sonder 'n fokus op bendegeweld nie. Is julle soos die DA wat aan bewind is, ook van mening dat die oplossing lê in die afwendeling van polisiemagte?
0: We definitely believe that we need to do a lot more with regards to safety. We do agree that there needs to be more police visibility and increasing the capacity for investigation. But we are not for the full devolution of police powers. We feel that there needs to be a lot more working together with neighborhood watches, street committees. Yesterday, myself and Musi was in Luandle at the station to find out exactly what is going on. And we find out that, for instance, street lighting, there is no lighting that is working. So as a city of Cape Town, as a municipality, your mandate is those basics. We know that if a street or community is not lit up, crime is more it takes place in the dark. So we definitely feel that we need to do a lot more. We need to work much more stronger with our street committee, CPF forums, etc. But ultimately, that we need to invest in the preventative measures. We know that the city of Cape Town spent almost 6.2 billion rands on technology. Yes, it helps here and there, but it helps to after the crime is committed. We got to get into communities and make sure that we save our young children, we save our youth, because they don't choose gangs. Gangs find them sitting idle in abandoned park street corners. So we got to do a lot more in preventative measures, after school programs, and take it from there.
1: Wie Roger, ek sit en dink nou, sê dit gister. Oor die ou apartheid daar en in sekere townships was hom altyd soos ons hom destyds genoem het, 'n smokkelhuis. 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Wat doen jy omtrent daai situasie?
0: There needs to be much more stricter measures in place. But also, ons kan nie net, we can't just look at government. We as communities, we as families, we as faith-based organizations, NGOs, CPF forums, street committees need to work together and take ownership of our communities. We know where the crime is happening. We know where certain things are being done wrong. So that is a crucial focus that we must work closer together with law enforcement, take ownership of our communities and expose where we see ring wrong or we are seeing, these houses and drugs being sold, etc.
1: Sê baie dankie vir tyd. Dit was Roger Solomons, hy is die burgemeesterskandidaat vir Bosa, Build One South Africa daar in Kaapstad.
2: Jy luister na Monitor. 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

0: If I offend people, that's just a bonus. And I believe passionately in freedom of speech.
1: Ik is Blaine Jones en dit was vanochtend Sandy Kwillig.
2: Op en wakker, net hier op RSG.

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0: Op 29 September 20 of liewer 1913 verdwyn Rudolf Diesel, uitvinder van die diesel en een van 'n stoomskip af. 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Sy liggaam is op 10 Oktober gevind. 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Hier is 'n blik op sy lewe met die hulp van BBC Ideas.
6: Franco-German engineer Rudolf Diesel started by designing fridges. But in 1892, he patented a revolutionary compression ignition engine known as the diesel engine. Unlike steam engines or early petrol engines, it worked by squashing air inside a cylinder, making it hot enough to ignite the fuel and create a powerful explosion. It was a very simple and economic system. It was invented to run on a variety of fuels, including coal dust and vegetable oils. One of his early devices was demonstrated at the 1900 World's Fair in Paris. It ran on peanut oil and won a Grand Prix. His invention was more eco-friendly and power-efficient than alternatives at the time, and farmers could literally grow their own fuel. Diesel became an evangelist for the use of vegetable oils as fuel. In 1912, he said, "The use of vegetable oils for engine fuels may seem insignificant today, but such oils may become in course of time as important as petroleum and the coal tar products of the present time." Diesel's new engine made him a millionaire by the time he reached his 40s, but his life ended tragically. In 1913, while travelling from Belgium to England on a steamship, he drowned at sea. There were strange circumstances surrounding his disappearance and death, which encouraged conspiracy theories. While some people assumed he had killed himself, others thought he'd been murdered by foreign agents. There's little evidence, however, and the case remains unsolved.
0: Bly by ons, amper tyd vir die 2 nuus hooftrekke. Erns oor 7 dag, 25 minute oor 2 is China. Bly by ons daarvoor en natuurlik ook jou keuse van musiek op versoek. 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

0: Goeiemiddag, ek is John Marie Verhoef. 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
1: 'N Blitsoorsig van die dag se nuusbrandpunte.
0: Ons begin by die Madlanga Kommissie van Ondersoek waar die taxibaas Josie Banyoni vandag sy getuienis voortsit. 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
2: If I were to be found guilty, I'll pray Mr. Chaskelson because Ntuli and the court they're listening to this commission and here we are here in the commission just to assist. Now he's trying me out. Get us those 3 dates. Where did you put the money? Personal on Tengane. Then Mr. Ntuli is taking note of this. Come the Delmas matter, I'm out of the matter. I'm incriminated. I'm getting sentenced. For things that Mr. Chaskelson was not allowed to do, as far as I'm concerned here.
0: Die Delmas saak behels klagte van afpersing en geldwasery teen Sibanyoni en 3 medebeskuldigdes. 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
3: I submit that my arrest was a well-orchestrated diabolical plan aimed at incarcerating me based on false and trumped-up allegations. I'm able to substantiate my submission based on the following facts. I was arrested on 21 September 2026 at 1744 at the Grand Club in Rivonia.
0: Sabea voer in sy borgtogverklaring aan dat sy inhegtenisneming georkestreer is en dat die beweringe teen hom vals is.
3: All allegations are aimed at removing me from the SAPS sphere and due to the fact that no charges emanating from the commission could affect same, the current case was trumped up against me. I further wish to submit there's no coincidence that both myself and Minister Nkunu were almost simultaneously subjected to search operations based on a matter originating from KwaZulu-Natal, the headquarters of Lieutenant General Makwanazi.
0: Die staat staan sy borgaansoek teen, die saak is egter uitgestel tot 1 Oktober.
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4: A group of men pounced in carrying AK-47s and shot randomly at the patrons. We had to run to the bedrooms and hide.
5: Nolly Temba Mzwai het 3 familielede verloor in die voorval.
4: We were looking forward to seeing these children excelling in life. We had hoped that they will carry the needs of the family, especially the male one. His mother died and he was the only one now.
5: Die sekuriteitskenner Andy Mashile sê intussen dat die voorvalle van massaskietery in Bakkersdal, KwaZulu-Natal en nou in Carletonville is soortgelyk aan die gekose teikens, die aanvaller se werkwyse en die vermoedelike sosio-ekonomiese en kriminele motiewe daaragter.
6: The mass shootings that are happening all over the country speaks to us about a systemic challenge within the crime intelligence structures. And it's not only the crime intelligence structure that needs to be blamed. All operating within the law enforcement agencies need to shoulder the blame. From visible patrolling systems in Wedela.
5: Die slagoffers se liggame is intussen vroeër vandag by die Carletonville lijkshuis deur geliefdes geïdentifiseer. 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
7: Forensic backlog affecting processing of DNA. This report, it is indicating that we had about 10,967, that is only in Mpumalanga now, 10,967 outstanding DNA backlog in 2023-2024. It is essentially concerning because it is just one financial year with so many cases, yet we are asking ourselves, as per the victim's presentation that was done and victim submissions before this inquiry, our cases have never seen the light of the court.
0: So sê Tsetsi Shuping van die Kommissie vir Geslagsgelykheid. 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
8: In the Omotoso case, anything that could go wrong went wrong. From the very beginning, even the witness protection program collapsed on them. Even the fact that crimes committed in Durban were dealt with in Gqeberha, what was then Port Elizabeth. So the purpose of this whole process, it will be an interrogation of the system. From the time a victim decides today I'm going to the police station.
0: Die Menseregte Kommissie se woordvoerder, Hosani Baloyi, sê die ondersoek moet ook kyk na die beduidende sistemiese tekortkominge wat Suid-Afrika se reaksie op geslagsgebaseerde geweld en vrouemoord ondermyn.
9: As the three commissions, we have been receiving complaints regarding the challenges of GBVF, hence the three commission had sent call for inputs from members of the public to come with their experiences. Many of the victims have indicated that they find challenges within the justice system, whether it's the reportage, the actual cases themselves, or how the cases are being handled. And they came to the three commissions that are meant to protect human rights with this outcry.
0: Die Suid-Afrikaanse Polisiediens en die Menseregte Kommissie het vandag op dag 2 van die 5-daagse ondersoek hulle voorleggings gedoen. 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Hier is die beweging se voorsitter, Melita Ngobu.
10: We are calling for the ending of the brutal killings of the women and the crime that is happening, because we think that the police are the one who leaves things until they are being messy. Because of, we wrote the memorandum to the district. We wrote the memorandum to the Finnish chain commander, mostly to Tembisa South, to the district, to the even the national. And then at the end of the day, they didn't answer until they answered, but they didn't answer the way we wanted. Until today, the women have been killed.
0: Lungile Vilakazi, ook van die beweging, sê vroue in Ekurhuleni word in die steek gelaat deur die stelsel wat bedoel is om hulle te beskerm.
11: Victims are sent from pillar to post. Protection orders are not enforced. Dockets disappear and no feedback is given to families. Police response time in shared settlement is extremely low. Women who report are not protected. Women who report are often not treated with dignity by the police. Section 12 of the Constitution guarantees everyone the right to be free from violence. Section 205 says SAPS has the duty to prevent crime and protect inhabitants. The police in Ekurhuleni are failing in their duty.
0: Kempton Park Polisiestasie se waarnemende stasiehoof, Obed Mashalane, het die griefskrif in ontvangs geneem.
12: When I give it the necessary attention, all the demands will be addressed with the assistance of our district commissioner. And we also in the police, we have a responsibility to make sure that we protect our family, our communities, either females or males, we all have a responsibility to protect them. So crime also affects us as family members. We have children who are girls. We have wives who are women. So we also affected by what is happening in our country, and we will do our best to make sure that we as the police take a responsibility to make sure that our community is protected.
0: Die beweging het die polisie 'n week gegee om op hul eise te reageer. 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
5: President Cyril Ramaphosa het intussen aangedui dat hy vanaand die nasie sal toespreek oor die toename in geslagsgeweld en vrouemoord. 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
13: Governments must strengthen and effectively implement anti-discrimination and equality laws and the institutions that enforce them. They must also spare no effort to dismantle systemic discrimination and invest in inclusive and equal society. Businesses must respect the right to equality and non-discrimination by preventing direct and indirect discrimination and creating workplaces where all people can contribute their talents and ideas. Technology companies must identify, mitigate and address bias in artificial intelligence systems and ensure that digital technologies advance equality, inclusion and digital justice rather than undermine them.
5: Lamola het die Durban-verklaring as 'n groot sukses bestempel. Hy sê dat dit die wêreld van 'n bloudruk verskaf om aandag te skenk aan wat hy beskryf as een van die historiese en voortdurende ewels wat die mensdom in die gesig staar.
14: This declaration and program of action was adopted in a challenging global context. The conference was marked by fierce debate, courage and willingness to confront uncomfortable truths about the past and its stubborn effects.
5: Die herdenking het ook 'n nuwe politieke verklaring opgelewer wat daarop gemik is om wêreldwye openbare steun te mobiliseer vir die volle en doeltreffende implementering van die Durban-verklaring en aksieplan.
14: Today we renew our call on states to address the legacies of the past, including through formal apologies, truth-telling, reparations and the return of cultural artifacts to countries of origin. We welcome the progress towards the UN Declaration on the Human Rights of People of African Descent.
5: Die VSA het die herdenking geboikot en beswaar gemaak teen die Durban-verklaring se klem op herstelbetalings en wat dit as anti-Amerikaanse retoriek beskryf. 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

0: increases above that level?
1: Oh, thank you, Meg. Good evening to you and your listeners. Thank you for having us in your show. Look, let's talk to the benchmark that the CMS is recommending. This is an affordability anchor. I think it's important to see it in that fashion, that the CMS recognizes that members of medical schemes find themselves in an economic environment where CPI is 3.8%. What does it mean? All it means is that the salaries or incomes of people are linked to CPI. So the 3.8 benchmark is an important anchor for us to use in order to assess affordability of contributions. But I must hasten to say that it is not a cap. Every medical scheme will be assessed on its own merits. We will look at factors that will include the claims experience of the medical scheme, the utilization of our healthcare services. We'll look at demographics. Some schemes are older than others. Some schemes are healthier than others. We'll look at also solvency requirements of this scheme. The other factors that we'll take into account will include the benefit design and also efficiency measures. But it is important to note this. Where a high increase is justified, the scheme must provide credible actual evidence, including financial evidence, that they require a higher increase than 3.8%. We are saying this. We are not going to allow a situation where inefficiencies are passed to members in the form of increases higher than 3.8%. Anything above 3.8% requires motivation, and CMS will assess that and make a determination.
0: Yeah, you refer to inefficiencies. Medical schemes themselves are not entities that are allowed to make a profit at all. The administrators of those schemes can make a profit, but it's normally a percentage of the contributions that gets paid to them. So, how well are our medical schemes managed on average? Are they really, really efficient, or are you concerned that the higher increases or the higher than inflation increases we have seen over the past few years relate to, poor management?
1: Look, it's a combination of factors, Nick. It's a combination of factors. There is poor management, but at the same time, there are structural issues that we need to deal with as a country. This includes the regulation of the supplier side. The suppliers are not regulated. Medical schemes are heavily regulated. So medical schemes find themselves being price takers. They have to pay anything that the providers will charge. So how do medical schemes have to deal with this? One of the important tools that medical schemes have in their position is how they contract with providers and hospitals. Very strong negotiations in terms of securing better value and tariffs. That is through negotiations. But medical schemes may also work on fraud, waste, and abuse. That is done through very strong monitoring and investigations where fraud is suspected either from the perspective of providers or members. So this is some of the few measures that medical schemes can engage in, including management of medicine costs, managed care programs, but also utilization management. Where medical schemes see utilization going at the rate that is unexpected, they need to intervene and try to understand why is utilization going beyond levels that are sometimes epidemiologically accepted. Medical schemes have tools to use in order to control costs. But I must admit that there are other issues that are beyond medical schemes that require a broader reform in the healthcare environment.
0: The CMS or the Board for Medical Schemes, they've used the South African Consumer Inflation Rate, CPI, as most people use it. Has the CMS tried to calculate a medical inflation rate, which probably would be more adequate or relevant for a calculation of or a limit on the increases for medical schemes? Is there an official medical inflation rate which is being calculated by somebody?
1: We do not have an official medical price inflation, but CMS recognizes that healthcare costs are growing faster than CPI. The estimates are that the healthcare costs are at 2 to 4% above CPI. But we have to understand something here, that contribution.

0: Er is hier in vennootskap met Solidariteit Skoolondersteuningsentrum bied van jaar se matriekhersiening program aan. 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
1: 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We are going to spend some time in the next few minutes looking at things that can make a big difference to your English exam. I want you to understand how to answer your questions. Because sometimes you might know the work, you might understand the story, but you answer the question incorrectly and that costs you marks. I want you to remember one big idea. Don't just know the answer. Show your marker that you know the answer. Now, before we even start with paper one, I want to explain the peel structure to you. We want the peel structure in all open-ended questions, whether it's paper one or paper two. These are the questions where we ask you to say whether you agree with something, whether something is effective, to discuss a statement or a theme. And if you only write yes or no, we cannot award you marks. You have to give the marker your reason. And to give that reason, we use that peel structure. In that structure, the P stands for point. This is where you agree or disagree with a statement. That in itself will give you no marks, but it must agree with the rest of your explanation. The first E in peel stands for evidence. Here we want at least two quotes or two events or two words from your text that you can use to support your point. The second E is for explain. And here you now have to explain how that quoted evidence proves your point. The L stands for link. Write one final sentence linking your answer back to the main question or the theme.
0: Ons bederf jou elke week met 'n boodskap van 'n bekende. Kom ons hoor wie jou hierdie week sterkte wil toewens.
2: Hey, matrikulante. My naam is Reggie Peace. Ek speel dan die rol van Zyf in Paradys op SABC 2. Maar die gaan oor jou. Ek wil jou net sterkte toewens vir die eindeksamen wat nou baie sterk op pad is. Ek weet jy is nou besig om die laaste voorbereiding te doen vir die laaste druk. Dis die eindstreep. Gaan kry dit. Gee jou beste. Peace and love.
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1: Let's start with paper 1. In paper 1, we test your practical language skills. And here I want you to remember, answer the question that was asked. Don't assume you know what we want before you've read the entire question. Now, question one is the comprehension. When you get this comprehension, don't panic. You don't need to understand every single word in the passage. Just make sure you understand what the passage is about and what the writer is trying to tell me. Then, in your questions, make sure you look at the question word. If we ask where or who or when, we want a place or a person or a time as an answer. When we ask why or explain, when we ask you to discuss or to justify, those questions require more developed answers in which you show me that you understand the question that I've asked. So don't rush past your instruction. It tells you what the marker wants. In comprehension, be careful of the following types of questions. Firstly, using your own words. If the question specifically says, use your own words, and we always capitalize that instruction, you cannot quote directly from the text. If you do, you will get no marks. Here, change some of the words. Change a verb or an adjective, but keep the

person or the organization is an expert in and why that information matters. For example, a doctor gives information about healthy eating, making it credible because the doctor has knowledge and training in the field of health. The next question you should expect is to say whether a title is suitable. Never just write, "The title is good because it tells us about the passage." You have to connect the information in the passage to the title. And a clever way of doing this is by linking specific words in the title to specific parts of the passage. Then we can say the title reflects the content because that word quoted in the title relates to or reflects this paragraph in which something is said. That is very important because that's what the marker wants. In the comprehension, you will always get a visual text like an infographic or a graph. Please don't just say what you see. You have to tell me what that picture means. What does an icon represent? If it's someone smiling, does it represent joy or pride or success? Once you've connected the image to the infographic, you are telling the marker what that image means. Question two is the summary. And in the summary, you can get full marks, but you have to follow some rules. Number one, format. You have to write a numbered list, not a paragraph. Number two, one fact per sentence. Markers are only allowed to give one mark per bullet point. In other words, if you've tried to put two marks in there, I wouldn't be able to give you that mark anyway. Number three, word count. Markers verify, they check your word count. And after the sentence that contains the 70th word, they simply ignore the rest. So you will lose those marks. Next rule is to not copy directly. When you quote, we still give you the mark for the fact, but you start losing the language marks in the summary. Question three is the advertisement. In advertisements, we have to remember that an advertiser is trying to press the emotion button in the reader. Those emotions are tested in the form of need. We will ask you what need the ad appeals to. This could be a physical need like hunger, a safety need like health, a social need like belonging or protection, a self-esteem need or an emotional need refers to feeling important or success. Always consider what the advertisement wants me to think, feel, and do. It's very important that you look at all of the elements of the ad, the words, the pictures, the product, the slogan. Then you have to ask how these things work together. So you can never say, yes, the advertisement is effective. You have to motivate. And very important, we don't want to hear your personal feeling. You can't say that a KFC ad is ineffective because you don't like KFC. Refer to a specific line of text in the ad and say why it is effective or not. Refer to a visual image in the ad and say why it's effective or not. Here we use the PEEL structure again. Next we look at question four, the cartoon. Make sure that you look at the entire cartoon, not just the speech bubbles. You have to look at body language and facial expression because we test that specifically. You have to tell me how the character was drawn. Does he have clenched fists? Is the mouth wide open, indicating shouting? For text clues, we look at the wording, the punctuation, for example. Then, a question that's always difficult is to explain the humor of the cartoon. Now, if you can't outright identify why it's funny, simple question to guide your answer. What did I expect to happen based on the first frames and what actually happened? The next question is the language question. Question five. There are specific questions that are always repeated that I really want you to study
and prepare.

0: Welkom of welkom terug by Kompas, saam met my Hazel en ons kundige onderwysers wat ons uithelp met hersienlesse vir ons matriekeksamen hersienreeks wat die 4 Augustus afgeskop het en volstoom voortgaan tot die 6 Oktober elke dinsdag aand tussen 7:30 en 8:00. Ons hersien nou verder, so let mooi op.
1: Now let's talk about paper 2 literature. This is most often the paper that learners perform the worst in. And that's not because they didn't know the story necessarily. It's because they didn't use the structure required in the answer. But first I want to look at the most important part of paper 2. You should only answer 2 of the 6 questions. And only answer the questions of the titles that you studied at school. Markers are told to mark the first 2 questions from different genres. And if you, for example, did short stories and poetry, and you answer all of the questions, we mark question 1 and 3, which is the novel and the drama, and you will perform very badly. Make sure that you only answer the questions that you did. Here is your first paper 2 rule. Don't just know what happened. Know why it matters. So you always have to keep in mind what happened because of another event, or what happened before that caused the event we are testing you on. Firstly, make sure that you can answer plot questions. This is a question that tests the event of your story. Never just retell what happened. Look at the importance of the event, what context it happened in, what happened before, what happened after, and if there is a consequence to that action, write it. List everything surrounding that action. Next, when we test character, you can't just give the character trait like saying John is loyal. You have to tell me what he does to prove that he is loyal. If John never disappoints his friends by attending their birthday parties, he is showing loyalty. Remember, the character trait plus evidence plus the explanation. That will get you marks for character.
2: Presteer, leer en blink uit met Kompas.
1: Next, we will always test setting. Setting is the when and where of a specific event or a line in poetry even. Now, the where is easy. That's the place. If you know your story, you get the mark. But the when is proving very difficult. You should never write in the morning or in 1995. You have to place that moment we are testing you on in terms of the 3 magic words. What happened before that event? What happened after that event? Or what is happening while that situation is taking place? That shows your marker that you know the timeline of your story. Next, we look at figurative language or figures of speech. Absolutely, this will be tested. These aren't the only ones that we test, but you should focus on metaphor, simile, and personification. But that's never your only answer. You have to explain why it's relevant in that text. And here we follow the IDE principle. I stands for identify. Identify the figure of speech, metaphor, simile, personification. D stands for describe. You are going to tell me by providing kind of a definition of that figure of speech, what is compared to what? What is given the human quality? Then E is to explain the effect. And here 2 golden words are it emphasizes or it suggests. Now these questions count 3 marks in total. And believe me, they aren't only tested once in the entire paper. Next, we look at tone questions. Tone is a speaker's emotion, his feeling, his attitude when he speaks. Now this question will be divided into a part A and B. Part A, we ask you to name the tone, and this is a 1-word answer. That 1 word must be an emotion. We don't prefer that you write happy, sad, or angry. Rather, he is in disbelief. He is heartbroken if you have to. But then remember that we only mark the first word. You can't put slashes and slashes and expect us to look for the answer. Part B is going to be why the speaker uses that tone. Here you have to show you know what happens in the story. What happened that made the character feel like that? Very important, always look at the context in which it takes place. Another question that will be tested probably twice in the paper is the irony question. And just like conjunctions in paper one, we cannot give one of the two marks. It's either two or zero. Now, irony can sound very complicated, but there's an easy way to remember. What did we expect versus what actually happens? Because irony is when the opposite of what we expect happens. Now, to get the two marks, you have to use a joining word like but, yet, or however. You have to state what we expected to happen. Then you write the word but, or yet, or however, and then you write what actually happened in reality. If you have that opposition, that contrast, you can get the marks. Next, some of our open-ended questions are focused on theme. Theme is tested in every single genre, and we cannot, as teachers, prepare you on every single theme that comes from a text. Remember that a theme is the big idea or the message in a specific text. So you don't have to know all of the themes because we will tell you what the theme is. Then you are going to use PEEL to make sure you explain where there's evidence in the text to prove that theme. Please read your question well. Sometimes a question will say, based on this extract, the theme could be something discuss. If you then refer to events that happen outside of that extract, you will not get awarded marks. Next, we look at state of mind questions. State of mind questions asks what a character is going through at a moment, emotionally, and what is he thinking. Here, we don't look for a one-word answer. We look at your whole answer with its motivation. You can use another formula here, C. State the emotion or the thought process the character is going through. Give E, evidence from the text that prove your point. And A, analyze. Explain how that evidence or that action lead to the character thinking and feeling those emotions. The last one I want you to be prepared for, but only if you do drama, specifically Macbeth or My Children, My Africa. And that question is a stage direction. Stage directions are the instructions a director would tell an actor to do when he is saying specific lines. Now, in these questions, we do not award marks for how loud a character is speaking. We do not award marks for a facial expression. We do not award marks for where they should look. We want specific physical actions. And to answer this question, you have to ask, what is the character feeling? And then, how would he show that feeling with his body? You can slam a table when you are angry. You can throw your hands in the air when you have given up, for example. And that is what we want. What should you do now? This is probably the most important part of today's lesson. If you simply study by reading notes and a textbook you have, it might make you to think. I know this, I understand it, but in the exam we ask you to use that information. So the best way is to use old papers, especially the last 2 years. answer the comprehension, answer the paper two questions, and evaluate whether you've answered exactly what was asked. Did you use your own words when you had to? Did you explain the evidence? Did you give the needed evidence? That is proper revision. Lastly, I want you to remember this. When you walk into that exam room, the marker cannot see what's in your head. They can only mark what you have written on the page. Don't leave your thinking in your head. Show the marker every part of your thinking process. Onthou, vir verdere hersiening kan jy ook www.skole.co.za besoek en op die Volksskool banner klik. 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